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6: Hi there, I'm Rob McLennan. Telstra bosses are facing a grilling at a parliamentary inquiry following a nationwide outage last week that caused public transport chaos and disrupted emergency calls. Chief Exec Vicky Brady is among the execs in the hot seat in Canberra today. Well, cracks may be appearing in One Nation amid reports Pauline Hanson and Barnaby Joyce are not exactly getting on. Barnaby, though, has gone on Nine this morning to deny that.
7: I'm very, very happy in the role I've got. Pauline's doing a great job as the leader. We're good mates. We talk all the time.
6: Past and current Aldi workers are in line for back pay after the company settled a class action over underpayments. The three-year legal battle focused on employees who were not paid for work performed before and after their paid shifts. There are no reports of damage or injuries after a big earthquake struck the South Island of New Zealand. It reached magnitude 5.9 and struck last night west of Queenstown. An initial tsunami warning has been lifted. There are calls for kids as young as 7 to have their blood pressure routinely checked. It's statistics that show 1 in 11 Aussie children have high blood pressure. Groups like the Murdoch Children's Research Institute are blaming a lack of exercise, too much time spent staring at screens, as well as the overconsumption of processed foods. Starting with NRL, and the Broncos have kept their finals chances alive after a 14-12 upset win over the ladder-topping Panthers. That victory ends the club's 8-game losing streak. In AFL, the Dockers have cemented their flag favourite status, powering past the Swans to win by 38 points in Perth. And Commonwealth and Olympic swimming champion Kaylee McEwen has pulled out of the Commonwealth Games with glandular fever. She also won't be swimming at the Pan Pacs, which come not long after the Games.
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9: Tops of 21 for Airlie, Mackay and the Pioneer Valley, 22 and Proserpine, 23. Today and for the next 4 days, mostly sunny, with a slight chance of a shower tomorrow and Saturday.
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0: 1026 4MK is better music and more of it. And we're launching into another hour of great songs.

0: just for a few days to have a break and catch up with some family, a little family holiday. And that turned out to be a little bit of a porky pie. But anyway.
1: Okay. Well, at least you're having fun, Liam.
2: Yes, it's interesting. Hey, it would never be dull.
0: No. I don't know whether I'd use the word fun to describe it, but I like it. I like it. I'll go with that.
2: Yeah. Let's just run with that. All right, buddy. But look, we're going to see. When are we seeing all of this unfold?
1: Sunday night. So Seven News Spotlight correspondent Liam Bartlett and Seven News Spotlight presents Pauline Goes Global Sunday 8:50 on Seven and Seven Plus. Liam, thank you so much for joining us.
0: Thanks a lot, guys. Great to catch up.
1: Thank you. It was unreal.
2: Thank you, mate.
1: And here's a little bit of the show for you.
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0: Cause I gotta have faith. 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

0: On your feel-good work day, this is Paul Campion. A big weekend for Guide Dogs Queensland. They're opening the gates to their Bald Hill campus for just one day this weekend. That's tomorrow, giving Queenslanders a rare behind-the-scenes look at where guide dogs are trained and where people who are blind or have low vision access the services that help them live independently. And joining us is Queensland CEO Jock Beveridge. Good morning.
1: Morning, Campo. Great to be with you.
0: Now, tell us all about this unique opportunity for everyone.
1: Yeah, we don't even do it every year, Campo. This is the first time in 4 years. In fact, we've opened up the site here at Bald Hills for the public to come in and have a behind-the-scenes look, as you say, at how the whole guide dogs program works. We'll have some puppies for people to meet and have a photo and a cuddle with, and some training demonstrations and jumping castles and fun activities for the kids. But yeah, it's going to be a fun day, but one to for people to really get a look at behind how the organisation works.
0: And what's the message you're trying to get out to people?
1: Well, the message is that we're a community-based organisation. Yeah, we always have been, and we rely on the community for the volunteer time and the donations that enable us to do what we do. So it's a great opportunity for us to connect with that community of supporters and help to find some new ones as well.
0: You know, and it's a life-changing impact, the guide dogs.
1: Yeah, it's incredible, and yeah, visitors to the site will get a chance to hear a bit about that tomorrow. But it is amazing. Yeah, people who can't see can really get around incredibly well and independently with the right tools and equipment. And for some, that's a guide dog. For a lot, it's not, of course, as well. Yeah, but we provide a full range of services to help people in their homes and move independently around their communities. So we'll have demonstrations of some of that stuff tomorrow. Kids will be able to use things like a mini guide to navigate through a maze and fun things like that. So it'll be a good day.
0: And you've got people from all over Queensland coming?
1: We do, yeah. We know we've got some that are flying in, especially particularly some of our long-term supporters from other parts of Queensland, because our services reach right into the remote areas of Queensland. And we've got, yeah, people coming in from far afield. So we're looking forward to welcoming them tomorrow.
0: If people want to donate, Jock, where can they go?
1: Well, they can make a donation on our website. And I do want to say it's important to register, so it's a ticketed event just so we can keep an eye on the numbers. So it's a $20 per adult entry fee and $10 for youth. Kids under six are free. But you just go to our website, guidedogsqld.com.au, and there's a page there to buy a ticket. And come on anytime after 10 a.m. tomorrow.
0: Jock Beveridge, thank you.
1: Thanks a lot, Campo.
0: This is your Feel Good Work Day.
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6: Hello, I'm Rob McLennan. Telstra was reportedly warned for months that it was susceptible to the kind of outage that hit the nation last week. Foreign Minister Penny Wong telling Nine a probe into that chaos is continuing.
7: We do want to understand, all of us want to understand how this happened, how it was possible and how we can ensure it does not happen again.
6: Pauline Hanson's been living it up in Italy, spending time in Sicily with billionaire benefactor Gina Reinhardt. That's raised eyebrows about whether it's a taxpayer-funded trip, although Pauline's colleague Barnaby Joyce has told Nine he's not sure.
8: I don't know. I imagine I would say it'd be a fair bet that Gina supported it somehow. I'm just being straight with you.
6: Iran says it will launch attacks across the Gulf region if the US makes good on its threat to target Iranian infrastructure. It follows another night of bombardments by American missiles and drones. The father of Melbourne teenager Bianca Jones is calling for stronger action from authorities in Laos and for help from our government, amid reports those responsible for the methanol poisoning death of his daughter will spend less than a year in jail. Six people, including Bianca and her best friend Holly Morton Bowles, lost their lives as a result of the poisoning. Liberal leader Angus Taylor says the party won't proceed with a proposal to reserve the safest seats for female candidates to try to achieve more gender balance. The idea has been circulated in discussion papers for members as a way of fixing the party's perceived problems with female voters. Saints AFL coach Ross Lyon has hit out at speculation surrounding the future of Rowan Marshall following his side's 27-point loss to Geelong. Rowan's reportedly attracting interest from rival clubs, but Ross says he is still under contract. Broncos coach Michael Maguire says he's glad to get some of his top players back after last night's win over the Panthers. And Aussies Minwoo Lee and Lucas Herbert have finished with an even par opening round in golf's Open Championship. American Jackson Suber, the clubhouse leader at 5 under.
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10: A slight chance of a shower today and tomorrow and a sunny day on Sunday. Tops of 21 for Airlie, Mackay and the Pioneer Valley 22 and Proserpine 23.
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0: 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The 80s lunch coming up. The late, great Granny Smith and Metal Is Anything. Dragon in amongst it. And the legendary Tina Turner. All coming up on your Feel Good Workday.
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5: Hi, I'm Rob McLennan. Officials in Laos have summoned the media to a press conference where they're expected to outline the results of an investigation into methanol-tainted drinks. It's believed they'll also detail charges against the people who supplied those drinks, which killed six people, including two Australian teenagers. Health Minister Mark Butler telling Seven the government has been speaking to the Laotian government.
6: We've been really clear with the Lao authorities that we expected transparency and, importantly, accountability.
5: One Nation is facing fresh scrutiny after Pauline Hanson met with controversial British activist Tommy Robinson. Nine is reporting the meeting has sparked unease, while the disputes also emerged between One Nation and Channel 7 over who actually organised it. As a Senate inquiry gets underway into last week's Telstra outage, the Greens say we need tougher laws to protect us from telco failures. Telstra's boss is among those who will give evidence in Canberra today after the system stoppage left many Aussies without phone services, including the emergency number. A federal MP is recovering after he was injured in a boating accident. South Australian Polly Tony Passon was hurt when a barge he was in struck a sandbar off Tasmania. And the White House employee who operates the teleprompter has been stood down amid bizarre betting allegations. It's alleged he made more than $100,000 placing bets on what Donald Trump would say in his speeches. The Crows will go into tonight's clash against the Swans at the MCG without Tex Walker and Rory Laird. Meantime, the Cats are counting the cost of their win over St Kilda at Cadinia Park. Max Holmes undergoing scans on what may be a season-ending ankle injury. In tonight's NRL games, the Sharks take on the Knights while the Roosters are at home to the Storm. And the Dolphins are hoping to launch an NRLW team in the next few years.
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7: A slight chance of a shower today and tomorrow, and a sunny day on Sunday. Tops of 21 for Airlie, Mackay and the Pioneer Valley 22, and Proserpine 23.
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0: On your Feel Good Work Day, this is Paul Campion. Now, if you're looking for a job, this might be just for you. Jared Thorpe, he's a landscape architecture graduate from QUT, working in one of Australia's most overlooked yet in-demand careers. Now, as we head to the 2032 Olympics, and we've got a shortfall of 126,000 architects, engineers and scientists to get us there. So, you know, how do we build that really quickly?
1: The situation that you're describing, I think a lot of our politicians, a lot of our planners are struggling to answer this question themselves. Yeah. Landscape architecture only represents a percentage of those 126,000 jobs, but I certainly know that why so many of those jobs are available in landscape architecture and why we're crying out for new talent is because I think a lot of students who are school leavers think that when they see these degrees advertised, I certainly thought when I saw it that it was about designing gardens. I don't think people understood how pluralistic and wide-ranging it is. So I think that that's contributed to low graduation rates in the degree.
0: Do you see us actually reaching the criteria as towards the 2032 Olympics? Are we going to get there?
1: I mean, I have faith in the ability of Queenslanders to deliver quality infrastructure.
0: Yeah.
1: And I think that there's a lot of talent, both within our region and interstate, that we're drawing on. But there is a huge call out at the moment, pulling in additional talent from the other states, certainly.
0: Well, where can people apply for the jobs?
1: Where can they apply for the jobs? If they have a look on the AILA, the Australian Institute of Landscape Architecture website, there's our career page.
0: Yeah.
1: And also the company that I work for, ARIP, we're actively looking for landscape architects too.
0: Thank you so much for talking with us.
1: It's been a pleasure. Thank you for having me.
0: This is your Feel Good Work Day.
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Morning, Jai here from the Your News Now podcast with What's Making Headlines. A man's now been charged with the murder of a granddad whose body was found inside a home that was torched at Glenmore Park in Sydney's West. One Nation's Barnaby Joyce has defended the right of Malcolm Roberts to express his views after the senator praised Vladimir Putin, and tsunami alerts have been wound back in New Zealand after a strong earthquake struck the South Island. Get your news whenever you want it. 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
12: Hey, I'm Faye Papel. A Senate inquiry has begun into last week's Telstra outage, with the telco admitting accountability. It turns out maintenance work caused the clocks to go back two decades. The company's CEO will be grilled over the debacle, which disrupted access to 000. Barnaby Joyce denies there are issues with One Nation leader Pauline Hanson. There's talk that the senator and the leader aren't getting along, but Joyce has told Nine that's not true.
13: Now, I want to dispense this one straight away. Pauline and I are great mates. We spoke yesterday. We spoke exactly about what people are trying to divide us up. We're not dumb. I'm very, very happy in the role I've got. Pauline's doing a great job as the leader. We're good mates. We talk all the time.
12: The parents of two Melbourne teenagers who died from methanol poisoning in Laos say they're devastated by the offenders' sentences. It's believed those responsible for the laced cocktails that killed Holly Morton Bowles and Bianca Jones will spend less than a year behind bars. Health groups say the fight isn't over yet, despite new figures showing Australia's smoking rate has fallen to a record low. Quit says more than 500,000 young Aussies are still consuming nicotine, while around 1.2 million people are still smoking cigarettes. And Trump officials have backed the actions of US fighter pilot jets after they flew dangerously low over a crowded beach, sending chairs and umbrellas flying. Defence Secretary Pete Hegseth backing the manoeuvre, saying the flyovers will continue until morale improves. In sport, Essendon has been hit with a $20,000 fine for repeated contact with umpires. The Bombers become the second club alongside Gold Coast to be sanctioned for a fifth offence. And Titans coach Josh Hannay says he's hopeful they'll be able to retain rising star Cooper Bye, who's able to negotiate a new deal come November 1st. He did field strong interest from the Melbourne Storm last time round, but Hannay says he's in a better place with the club now.
14: His game's improved. He loves the environment. He loves the Gold Coast.
12: That's the latest in news and sport.
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15: Oh, it was a cool start this morning, wasn't it? We're in for another cool one tomorrow. 13 degrees before warming up to 23. We're looking sunny for Saturday. And on Sunday, a gorgeous top at 24 degrees and sunny. Monday, sunny, 24. Too nice to go back to work. And that's exactly what Andrew will be doing here on Mackay on the Whit Sundays 4MK from 5 on Monday.
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cheers to those moments in music you just have to crank up. 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

0: Fabulous Wheel here on the Feel Good Work Day. It's Karina with you. Happy Favourite Day Friday. How good does it feel? I'm just chatting with Sandy, who's just finished up her swing out of Mount Isa, a couple of weeks on and then 1 week off. And you were saying you've got your motorbike there and it was a bit of a chilly ride. Was it about 6-7 degrees this morning? Woo, that must have been freezing.
1: Bloody freezing on the motorbike this morning.
0: Oh,
1: hands up. My hands felt like they were in cold, boiling oil. It was horrible.
0: I've never heard that expression before, cold, boiling oil.
1: Yep, that's what it felt like. My fingers were burning, but they were burning cold. And it was horrible.
0: Oh, so bad. And then when you try and unpeel them off the handles, it's like, oh.
1: Oh, yeah, it wasn't a good morning this morning.
0: Well, it's going to be nicer when you get home. That is guaranteed. Sandy listens to us when she heads out to work via the iHeart app. Easy, crystal clear. Wouldn't have taken your mind off the cold this morning, though. What, 6-7 degrees? That's fresh, isn't it? I've got Billy Joel's album, An Innocent Man, for you. In the next few minutes, I'm going to pop on a song, which is all about the singer encouraging a young man to tell a woman how he feels before it's too late here on the Feel Good Workday.
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0: Straits for our favourite day Friday afternoon here on the Feel Good Work Day. During Dire Straits, my phone rang and I answered it and I was like, Feel Good Work Day, happy favourite day Friday, who am I chatting with? And here is what I heard. And that was it. The phone hung up. Oh, very funny if that was you. Thank you very much for the call. In the next few minutes, I've got a massive hit for Cold Chisel. Jimmy Barnes, just a couple of nights ago, celebrating his father-in-law, John Mahoney's 90th birthday. John and his sister, Laurel, who's 97, enjoyed a lovely night. They said there was four generations celebrating together. And John, who just turned 90, and his sister, 97, apparently enjoyed quite a few champagnes. Who knows? It might have been Barnes's father-in-law who rang me to open up a tin of beer. Cold Chisel for you next here on the Feel Good Workday.
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0: You're on the Feel Good Workday with me, Karina, and John's given me a call wanting a sneak peek as to what he can expect for Two Ups this afternoon while he eats a late lunch. Well, I'll get into that in just a second, mate. What are you having for your late lunch on Favourite Day Friday?
1: Well, just a salad sandwich for today. That'll do.
0: Oh, that's very healthy.
1: It is.
0: That's not Friday food at all. When I come to Fridays, I've eaten good Monday, Tuesday, Wednesday, Thursday, Friday lunchtimes. Oh, I don't know what it is. I always want a steak sandwich or a chicken schnitzel or something like that. Mate, I can tell you I've got the Bee Gees in our Two Ups this afternoon. And Hall & Oates. Love that about the Two Ups. I get to play you songs that I don't normally get to. Two Ups after the newsroom next here on the Feel Good Workday.
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8: Hello, I'm Fee Papel. Telstra executives are being grilled at a Senate inquiry into last week's outage. CEO Vicky Brady has admitted maintenance on one of three servers nationwide went awry. She says that caught maintenance team off guard.
9: Prior to this issue happening, there had been a fault on this server and a design change was implemented. So it was working different to our standard design for how this server would operate in our network. That was not documented.
8: The federal government is under pressure to get real justice for the two young Aussies who died from methanol poisoning in Laos. The parents of Bianca Jones and Holly Bowles are devastated to learn that those responsible could spend only a year behind bars. They're asking the Prime Minister to intervene. Yesterday's strike by BHP workers in WA's Pilbara made little difference to operations at the mining giant's Port Hedland facility. The company says ships continue to be loaded with iron ore despite the walkout. And the US and Iran are continuing to exchange fire as the war drags on. Iran is firing on US military bases across Gulf nations while American troops are focusing on targets inside the country. Donald Trump warning Tehran to behave and continue peace negotiations or face further military action. And new British passport rules for dual citizens have seen minors stranded overseas. The new rule requires all dual nationals to carry their British passport on them to be allowed back into the country. In one instance, a 15-year-old went to Italy to see her grandmother and hasn't been able to return home in 6 weeks. In sport, the worst has been confirmed for Geelong star Max Holmes after going down during last night's 27-point win over St Kilda. Scans have confirmed a broken ankle and joint injury requiring surgery. The club not able to say when he'll be up to returning. And in NRL, the Roosters will be without a trio of stars for tonight's clash with the Storm. Fullback James Tedesco and veteran forward Lindsay Collins remain sidelined as they continue to recover from head knocks. That's the latest in news and sport.
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0: Ooh, it was a cool start this morning, wasn't it? We're in for another cool one tomorrow. 13 degrees before warming up to 23. We're looking sunny for Saturday. And on Sunday, a gorgeous top of 24 degrees and sunny. Monday, sunny, 24. Too nice to go back to work. And that's exactly what Andrew will be doing here on Mackay and the Whit Sundays 4MK from 5 on Monday.
12: Check, check 1, 2. We know you love variety, and we also know that two is better than one. So we've dug deep in the music library and found two from your favourite artists, including some you haven't heard in ages. This is the Two Ups at Two, 4MK.

You won't hear Dexy's Midnight Runners or Tony Basil here because they're one-hit wonders. We're playing two songs from the same artist. This is the Two Ups at Two 4MK.

0: True for Spandau Ballet to kick off the two up, and then that one, Communication, a song I haven't heard for a little while. It's a feel-good work day with me, Karina, just chatting with Hayden, who loves the two ups. And your plans for the weekend, mate?
1: I'm not sure yet. Maybe go fishing or something. My brother's birthday on Sunday.
2: Oh, cool. What are you doing for your brother's birthday?
1: Probably he wants to go fishing Sunday night and probably go out to dinner or something on Sunday.
2: Awesome plan. I love it. Mate, I might even tag along. I like it that much.
1: no worries.
0: Mate, hopefully good fishing conditions for you. It's been a bit breezy lately, that's for sure. In the next few minutes, the two-up is going to be from Hall & Oates. Interesting how bands come up with their names. Well, these guys shared a flat, and next to the number of their flat was their last names, and I thought, what? That might make a good band name. And they've stuck with it ever since. They're next here on the Feel Good Workday.
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been granted permission from the gaming authorities to play Two Up every day. Or should that be Two Ups? Come in, Spinner. It's the Two Ups at Two. 4MK.

0: two of Bruno Mars's biggest hits this afternoon here on the Feel Good Workday. It's Karina with you. Did you know his real name? It's actually Peter Jean Hernandez. And apparently there was some kind of wrestler that Bruno's dad thought that he looked like when he was a little kid. And the wrestler's name was Bruno. That's how he got the nickname of Bruno. He's sold millions of albums worldwide, accompanied by his band called The Hooligans. He's actually performing live at Wembley Stadium tomorrow night and Sunday. That'll be absolutely massive in the United Kingdom. Lou Gramm, very talented. I've got a solo hit from him and a big hit from one of the very popular bands he was in. Next here on the Feel Good Workday.
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0: with Boz Gags before four this afternoon. The newsroom, you and I headed into it now here on the Feel Good Workday.
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9: Hey there, I'm Fee Papel. An undocumented quick fix and a missed software update have been blamed for that Telstra outage last week. The telco's CEO has faced a Senate inquiry today over how a routine maintenance restart managed to wipe out service for millions of customers. Vicky Brady admitting their safety controls weren't good enough.
10: Why that design change was not documented, why the software update was not completed, and what needs to change in our controls so known risks are captured, prioritised and closed before they can affect customers.
9: New South Wales police claim organised crime gangs are filming executions. It follows the death of a man in Sydney this week with footage posted online. It's believed assassins are using drones to film the murders, with the Assistant Police Commissioner saying it's a concerning new era in organised crime. Iran claims the US has targeted a location near a children's cancer treatment centre in its latest attacks. Tehran saying children undergoing chemotherapy had to be evacuated during the nearby military strikes, calling it a barbaric attack. Pauline Hanson's appearance in Sicily with her billionaire benefactor Gina Rinehart has raised questions about whether it's a taxpayer-funded trip. And Coles has pulled out of talks to take ownership of the pet care company that owns Pet Barn. The supermarket giant saying it's not going ahead with the deal worth around $4 billion. In sport, the Crows have made two changes for tonight's match with the Swans in Sydney. Hugo Hall-Khan is in for the injured Rory Laird, while Taylor Walker is being rested. Port Adelaide will be without Connor Rosie, Zach Butters and Jason Horne-Francis for tomorrow's home game with ladder leaders Fremantle. And in the NRL, Titans coach Josh Hannay says this weekend's clash against Manly will be tough.
11: Turbo at the back. You know, they've got speed on the fringes, their middles work hard, they're a good footy side.
9: That's the latest in news and sport.
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0: It was a cool start this morning, wasn't it? We're in for another cool one tomorrow. 13 degrees before warming up to 23. We're looking sunny for Saturday. And on Sunday, a gorgeous top of 24 degrees and sunny. Monday, sunny, 24. Too nice to go back to work. And that's exactly what Andrew will be doing here on Mackay on the Whit Sundays 4MK from 5 on Monday. I don't need no other,
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Makana with Sunday's 4MK. Karina with you this afternoon, and very happy that we've got such sensational weather for tomorrow's Wisely Wine and Food Day on at Queen's Park, Goldsmith Street, East Mackay, starting at 10:30 and going until 5:30. There's lots of stuff. There's celebrations, street heats, wines, creative culture, some live music as well. 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Crowd-pleasing street food, they tell me. And you can also raise a glass to craft beers, wines and ciders. You're invited to come along and enjoy that from 10:30 tomorrow. It is the Wisely Wine and Food Day. What a wonderful way to start the weekend. You're on Mackay the Week, Sunday's 4MK. It is Beat the Meat back on Monday with Andrew here on 4MK. It is your chance to get yourself into the draw for that delicious meat tray thanks to Parkside Butchers at the Parkside Plaza.

0: Apparently Queen came up with that song when they were in studio having a wonderful time together, and it was the first time in a very long time they weren't fighting. Don't stop me now. It is a feel-good work day. How are you, Brendan?
1: Yeah, good. Just finished work.
0: Woo! Knock off a clock. What are you doing this afternoon?
1: Got to go birthday, something for the wife.
0: Yeah, okay. Will she be listening, Brendan?
1: No.
0: Okay, good. So have you got any ideas?
1: Not really.
0: So just go to the shops, look around and go, yep, that'll do.
1: I'll just wing it.
0: I hope she's not listening, and good luck winging it. Hey, that sounds scary to me. I've got an American singer-songwriter who's been entertaining us on the stage since 1972 and continues to do so at the age of 73. She's a four-time Grammy Award winner, inducted into the Rock and Roll Hall of Fame back in 2022, and one of her biggest hits I've got lined up to play next here on the Feel Good Work Day.
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G'day, it's Erin Rowan from iHeart's Your News Now with your news headlines. Telstra executives grilled at a Senate inquiry into last week's massive outage. The US president has accused China of interfering in the 2020 presidential election. Young Aussies warned against using nicotine pouches following a rise in their use. And a blow for Geelong with scans confirming Max Holmes has a broken ankle. Get your news now when you want it. 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

0: The king of the soundtrack, Kenny Loggins with Danger Zone, of course, from Top Gun. Ah, what a great movie that was. Screening with you here on the Feel Good Workday. Daz has given us a call. He's usually listening while doing his work. He works for himself, fixing up rods and reels. How are you, mate?
1: Hey, how you going, Karina?
0: You fixing everyone's reels today?
1: Yeah, I am, actually. I'm sitting here doing one now, stripping one now.
0: What are you working on?
1: Tatula, Daiwa Tatula. It's seized up, so I'm stripping it and I need a few bearings and a new drag just a minute.
0: Yeah. What do you reckon? What are the better reels?
1: Oh, I generally prefer Shimano just for the after-sale service. They get the best warranties. And
0: yeah, right.
1: We've been dealing with all the companies for years now, and Shimano's always been the top of the list for looking after you and, you know, getting the parts here real quick and having the parts in stock and everything. So,
0: Well, that's a good tip, Daz. Thanks very much for that. And I just want to say it's not an ad, by the way, and it was just his professional opinion. Daz has been fixing up reels for a long time. I've got a real combo of reels at home. I won't tell you how many I've got or how many fishing rods I've got. That's giving away too much information. I might get into strife for spending too much money on my fishing gear. In the next few minutes, I've got Billy Ocean. When this song came out, he himself said he was stunned. He really didn't think that any of his records were going to go anywhere. He'd already been trying hard in London from 1969. By the time this song came out in 1976, a big hit for Billy Ocean in minutes here on the Feel Good Workday.
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0: A fantastic afternoon lined up with Jonesy and Amanda. After 7 o'clock tonight, the Christian O'Connell Show. Have yourself a wonderful weekend. I'm catching up with friends and family. There's a big birthday week next week for me and for family members as well. So I think I'll be doing a bit of present shopping on the weekend. Have a great weekend and I'll catch you on Monday for the Feel Good Workday.
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12: Hey there, I'm Fee Papel. Young Aussies using nicotine pouches, thinking they're safer than cigarettes and vapes, are being warned about the dangers. Jacinta Redden from the Cancer Council telling the ABC there are specific health risks associated with oral nicotine products, including gum disease and mouth cancer. She says while they don't damage the lungs, they are definitely not a healthy alternative.
13: The nicotine pouches can reportedly contain a much higher dose of nicotine.
12: A Senate inquiry has begun into last week's Telstra outage, with the telco admitting accountability. It turns out maintenance work caused the clocks to go back two decades. The company's CEO being grilled over the debacle, which disrupted access to 000. It looks like the Liberals in Victoria are going to dump MP Moira Deeming. The party is holding a meeting this afternoon to vote on stripping her pre-selection for the upcoming election. It follows a series of high-profile political and legal clashes she's had with the party. The ex-boyfriend of former New South Wales Premier Gladys Berejiklian has been found guilty of his role in a cash for visa scheme targeting Chinese nationals. Daryl Maguire will be sentenced in October. And an Aussie retailer has sparked debate after giving staff with kids extra annual leave. Dish announcing its paid parental leave program would now allow an additional 2 weeks off for those with children under the age of 12. While staff are happy, others say it discriminates against those without children. In sport, Sydney has made four changes for the game at the SCG. Malcolm Rosas and Logan McDonald are among Sydney's inclusions. Coach Dean Cox is expecting a tight contest.
14: We're the number one and two pressure teams. You know, we need to make sure that that's no illusion. That's what the game's going to look like.
12: And the Roosters welcome back Sam Walker and Reece Robson for tonight's clash with the Storm after they were rested post-Origin. The Sharks host the Knights in the earlier game. That's the latest in news and sport.
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0: It was a cool start this morning, wasn't it? We're in for another cool one tomorrow. 13 degrees before warming up to 23. We're looking sunny for Saturday. And on Sunday, a gorgeous top of 24 degrees and sunny. Monday, sunny, 24. Too nice to go back to work. And that's exactly what Andrew will be doing here on Mackay and the Witt Sundays 4MK from 5 on Monday.
17: Miss Keller.
18: 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Hello,
19: 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Jonesy, yeah, personal friend.
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22: He's a genius. That's what the J stands for.
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28: It's showtime.
29: Hello, Amanda. How are you, my little scarf friend?
30: My scarf friend?
29: Yep.
30: I've scarfed it down.
29: Are you wearing your scarf because you're in directorial mode? Because tonight is the night for Ryan's play.
30: I'm wearing my jodhpurs, and yes, they are jodhpurs, and my scarf because I want to look directorial. And no, I'm just wearing a scarf.
29: You going to take a bullhorn?
31: Okay, bring in the slaves.
30: And action.
29: Jim Y. Rye, tonight is the night.
32: Yeah, the play's on tonight.
29: Well,
30: Let's reiterate, this is a play you have produced, you have written, and you star in with both your brothers.
32: Yes, yeah, it's called A Kingdom of Fools. So it's a medieval comedy, and it's playing in Sydney at the Eternity Playhouse.
29: So you wrote it, you directed it, yep. You star in it. You're like One Nation.
30: He's a triple threat.
29: He's a triple threat.
30: And I have seen it before. It is excellent.
29: Yep, I missed
30: it. I'm just going to say this to you, Brendan. It's got leeches in it. Do you mind if I say that?
32: That's
30: right?
32: Okay. Yeah, no.
29: It's real leeches?
30: It's such a hook to say you've got leeches.
32: Yeah. You just have to come and see and find out, Jonesy.
29: Okay, well,
32: and also, you said before you missed it, but I think you... There was more deliberate than, I just missed it.
30: It was
32: no,
30: a very real
29: I
30: reason.
29: I had my football side was playing in a very pivotal game.
30: And so you had to sit at home on the couch and watch it.
29: Yes, because, and the fellas went on to lose that game. So
30: yeah.
29: I should have perhaps come to your play.
30: Yes.
29: But I am at the play, and I understand Amanda was saying there's been some tweaks.
32: Yeah, so it's 90 minutes now, so yep, it used to be a big epic affair. So it's really quick, it's fun, it's funny.
30: It used to be like one of those big Indian shows that would go for 4 days.
29: What does your mum and dad think?
32: They love it. They're coming like every night.
29: Yeah. All right, so mum loves it.
32: Yeah.
29: What about your dad, though?
32: Dad, well, he says he loves it, so, okay. You know. And he's got a suit of armour in the show as well,
29: yes.
32: So there's lots of fun things to go and check out.
29: Tonight's the night. I'm going to get my cravat as well and my bullhorn.
32: But don't heckle me like you did to the Billy Elliot kids.
30: And also, don't drink as much as you did when you came to see me in theatre sports.
29: I'll just say this. The Billy Elliot thing, it was Elton John's fault. Elton John was on stage doing a 17-minute solo of Rocket Man, and I said, get off. What I meant to say was get on with it.
30: And while you said that, you didn't realise he was introducing the cast of Billy Elliot.
29: So it looked for all and sundry that I was heckling the kids from Billy Elliot.
30: Whereas, in fact, it's quite all right for you to be booing and yelling at Elton John.
29: Yes, of course. Anyway, and there's enough said.
30: Was Elton wearing a suit of armour? I'm not sure.
29: Anyway, today is Friday, the 17th of July. Action-packed show today. Friday Feels Sessions coming up. Do you want to announce it?
30: Can I say who it is?
29: I think we already announced it yesterday, so do it again.
30: It's Alex Lloyd.
29: Amazing.
30: Alex Lloyd has had the hit Amazing. It's 25 years old. He has lived 1,000 lives since then, and I think he brings new pathos to this song now.
29: Yep, so that's coming up. Instagram. And we can't do anything until we do the Fast Five. It's Jonesy and Amanda driving you home for Jam Nation.
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5: Charlene, will you have this man to be your wedded husband?
6: I will.
7: Dally me, dream.
8: Hot potato, hot potato. Yeah.
0: The census is coming up again this year.
9: Yeah, as you heard there, I mean, Australia, these snapshots of memory that just take us back to who we were.
0: Mm.
9: We are filling out the census on August 11. This comes about every 5 years.
0: This will be our fourth census together.
9: Will it, Brendan?
0: Yes.
9: Well, I don't think they ask us who do you work with and what are their star signs. But this
0: well,
9: is
0: I work with Amanda. She's the Pisces.
9: It's a deep dive.
0: And likes windsurfing.
9: Into understanding how we as Australians live, who we are, how our communities mm-hmm. are changing, all of that stuff.
0: Today we're going back to 1991.
9: Yeah, that was a census year.
0: And in 1991, I was hankering for a Chinese meal. A succulent Chinese meal.
10: Eating a meal? A succulent Chinese meal?
0: This is where alleged accused fraudster Jack Carlson delivered that speech. And it was a meme before memes were even invented.
9: Well, that's right. It's become so legendary yep. around the world.
0: Yeah, yeah.
9: 1991 was also the year we were first introduced to this.
11: Hot potato, hot potato. Hot potato, hot potato. Hot potato, hot potato.
0: My favourite thing about potato. This is Greg potato. Forgot the lyrics to Hot Potato.
9: Did he remember the cold spaghetti?
0: Wait, what next? Give me my line.
9: His friends just must mock him. What are you bringing to the barbecue?
0: But that was
9: hot
0: back in,
9: potato, hot potato.
0: That was back in the days when they had a card table and some dodgy skivvies.
9: And the big red car, seriously, was made of cardboard in the early days.
0: Yep.
9: But their longevity is quite extraordinary. Kids today are still singing those songs, mm-hmm. but that was the year that they kicked off in 1991.
0: And the big red car is a Ferrari.
9: Mm.
0: It's a huge year in 1991.
9: What else happened?
0: Arias, Midnight Oil gave us Blue Sky Mine. From the album Blue Sky Mining, John Farnham was doing the Oliver Two-Fister with Burn For You.
9: That's a big year.
0: Yeah.
12: What am I gonna do?
9: Oh, I love that song.
0: Oh, listen to it.
12: Burn for you.
0: And do you have your clinics handy?
9: Why?
0: Because Wendy Matthews gave us this.
13: There's not a cloud in sight.
9: What a bumper year.
0: She took home Best Female Artist.
9: What was her name? This is the thing. We know so much about who we are and what shaped us all thanks to the census of 1991. Who knows what we will learn from the census of 2026.
0: And that's why we need to hear from everyone to help plan for Australia's future. The census is coming this August and every answer matters. In partnership with the Australian Bureau of Statistics. It's Jonesy and Amanda driving you home for Jam Nation.
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7: Hello, I'm Fee Papel. The head of Telstra has told a Senate inquiry into last week's outage that they are aware of the gravity of the situation. CEO Vicky Brady appearing today explaining that a maintenance issue caused the mass outage that affected millions of customers and 000 calls.
16: When our network fails, the impact is real. I particularly want to acknowledge the concern caused by impacts to some 000 calls. 000 sits at the heart of public trust in Australia's communication system.
7: Pauline Hanson has been slammed by ACOS for promoting fear and racist stereotypes. It follows the One Nation leader's appearance on a right-wing podcast in the UK where she claimed migrants come to Australia just to get welfare benefits. The community services group saying the comments are an attack on decency and human rights. A newborn whale that died after becoming stranded on a Sydney beach is now being tested for bird flu. The whale was reported by a member of the public after being spotted early this morning. It comes as two other birds in WA are confirmed to have died from the H5 strain. And the US president is again claiming the 2020 presidential election was rigged, this time pointing the finger at China. Donald Trump making the claims during a primetime address, insisting government files will prove his claims.
17: The People's Republic of China carried out what is believed to be the largest compromise of election data in history.
7: In sport, no changes to the West Coast team to take on the Lions at Optus Stadium tomorrow night. The match will see Craig Starcevich face his old Brisbane teammates for the first time since moving back home to WA. And the Roosters tackle a depleted Storm tonight. Cameron Munster and Jerome Hughes are both unavailable through injury. Our NRL expert Corey Oates believes the Chooks will prove too hot.
18: It's not do or die for Melbourne, but I think the Roosters, they're way too good. They're at home.
7: That's the latest in news and sport.
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9: Ooh, it was a cool start this morning, wasn't it? We're in for another cool one tomorrow. 13 degrees before warming up to 23. We're looking sunny for Saturday. And on Sunday, a gorgeous top of 24 degrees and sunny. Monday, sunny, 24. Too nice to go back to work. And that's exactly what Andrew will be doing here on Mackay and the Whitsundays 4MK from 5 on Monday.
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29: What a creep.
30: I've heard them describe him as a drunken idiot.
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34: Jonesy and Amanda, those are names that you would never forget.
35: It's showtime.
0: It's Jonesy and Amanda driving you home, the 17th of July. And you know what I say about on this day information?
9: Oh, you always say the same thing. You think it's the domain of lazy radio, yep. And then you go on to do it.
0: You hear a radio show doing on this day information, and you know that show isn't going to be around for a long time. Unless...
9: You're doing it?
0: It's something very interesting.
9: Right, okay.
0: Like
9: what have you got?
0: Today. Today is... World Emoji Day.
9: Is it?
0: Yeah.
9: What's your favourite emoji?
0: I like that kooky face one. You do it so well. There it is.
9: I like the melting face one.
0: Wait, what is that? What does the melting sort of face? Means,
9: well, the way I use it is.
0: Is that what it is, Ryan?
1: Yeah. Yep. Like, oh my goodness.
0: You know. Do you think the audience of your play tonight will be doing that melting face? Or
1: they'll be doing the cheering emoji, the laughing
9: You know which
1: emoji,
9: one they yeah. might use? A friend and I used to use the asteroid emoji. And when we're having a hard day, we'd say, let's give the asteroid our coordinates.
0: What is the asteroid emoji?
9: I want this world to end.
0: What about the poop emoji?
9: Well, actually, you know, this is interesting with the poop emoji. This is brilliant. Jordan Peele from Key and Peele, yep. comedy duo. He famously quit acting because he was offered the voice role of the poop emoji in the Emoji Movie. This is what he said. The Emoji Movie actually helped me quit acting. I was offered the role of poop. He said, I would not make this up. I was like, well, that's beeped up. I told my manager, that's beeped up. Let me sleep on it. I came back the next day and I said, well, what are they offering? And they said, he said, oh, well, they've already given it to Sir Patrick Stewart. He said, that's why I quit acting.
0: Don't turn your back on poop.
9: No, please. There's always Wright. Someone ready to scoop it up behind you.
0: This is not a portent for your show tonight.
1: I hope not.
0: It will be. I'm sure there'll be eggplants all around.
9: I'm sure I won't be there texting my friend the asteroid emoji.
0: Coming up, it's something that I used to do all the time, but I don't do it so much anymore.
9: What's that?
0: Well, we're going to put it to the pub test. It's Jonesy and Amanda driving you home.
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0: It's Jokes and Amanda driving you home. It's Friday afternoon. Who wants to go down to the pub? Because when there's big issues to unpick, we go down to the Jonesy Amanda Arms for...
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1: 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Does it pass the pub test?
2: Pub test.
3: Yeah, the pub test.
1: Doesn't pass the sniff test.
4: Stop it. It's not helpful.
0: This is something I was reading the other day. More and more people are sitting in the front seat of an Uber and a cab again. And I was one of those that always sat in the front seat of a cab.
5: I think Australians do this. Other countries don't do this so much. I think... By and large, it's more men than women, and it's because you just don't want to encourage that intimacy. You just think, I'm just going to sit here and mind my own business rather than having a forced conversation, because you quite like that, don't you, though? You'd give traffic directions. So maybe the drivers aren't as happy to have you up front.
0: I do. I have had a few run-ins with cab drivers in the past, you know, because I said, mate, we're not going on the – I'm not a tourist. We don't need the scenic route, mate. Come on. That's not going to get any greener.
5: But why are people – they've chosen to sit in the back and now they're sitting in the front.
0: Well, they sat in the back because of COVID, and we all did that.
5: And now going back to being friendly.
0: And in the old days of Uber, when Uber first came along, there was a period when I would sit in the front seat because it looked weird, because an Uber doesn't look like a cab.
5: Yes, I know what you
0: mean.
5: And
0: if you were driving around in the car, sitting in the back, it
5: and
0: just
5: looked
0: strange.
5: And you made them wear a hat.
0: And like my daughter, when she was a teen, her and a friend would sit in the back of the car. And I look like Jeeves driving them around.
5: Driving Miss Daisy.
0: It just seemed odd. But then the pandemic came along and then I got used to sitting in the backseat of an Uber and I didn't think anything of it.
5: I think by and large Australian men sit in the front, but I don't think women do. I'd be intrigued to know.
0: It's interesting. We've changed so much since the pandemic.
5: Well, or have we? Do you prefer to sit in the front or the back? That's what we're asking you.
0: Well, when we leave the Jonesy Demander Arms today, where will you be sitting?
5: I'm walking, Brendan. Sitting in the front or the back of an Uber or taxi? Does it pass the pub test?
0: It's Jonesy Demander driving you home for Jam Nation.
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0: I do prefer an Uber, and I do prefer to sit in the back. Just a little safer, I think.
1: Yeah, definitely not my cup of tea. I'm one to sit at the back. To be honest, I had a very unusual recent Uber experience. It's left me scarred, to be fair, and lucky I was sitting at the back and not the front, because it'd just be super awkward.
2: Yeah, I think it passes the pub test. Nice to have a little chat with the guys as you're going wherever you got to go.
3: I'd rather sit in the back. It's like a bit of space from the driver. Need a bit of privacy. I just want to go on my phone.
4: Well, that's right. I don't want the driver to see I got Wordle out in four.
5: Thank you for all your calls. 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It's Jonesy and Amanda driving you home for Jam Nation.
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11: Hi, I'm Sally Pearson. Canberra United has been thrown a lifeline with the A-League Women's Club securing a new opener. 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And Australia's track stars are fine-tuning for next week's Commonwealth Games at tomorrow's Diamond League meet in London. The women's 4x100m relay team is in action, while Olympic silver medalist Jess Hull will contest the 3,000m and world champion high jumper Nicola Olislagos will also compete. That's women's sport.
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0: It's Jonesy and Amanda driving you home. Many years ago, I dabbled in stand-up comedy. I was a radio DJ, and I used to back announce Nickelback and Creed.
1: And no one did it better than you.
0: And then one day, I was down at a pub with Mick Molloy, who's a friend of mine, and I said, I don't think I could ever do stand-up comedy. It seems so hard. And Mick said, you're pretty much doing it right now around this bar table. He said, you should go and do an open mic night. And this is in the late 90s, and I became obsessed with it. I'd go along to open mic night. You put your name down on the bit of paper.
1: Did you write your type five?
0: I had a type five, but it took me, I think, about 2 months to actually get up. You put your name down, they put the list up on the wall, and then you'd look at the list, and then you weren't going to be on.
1: Would you stay if you weren't on?
0: Well, if you didn't stay.
1: Oh, I see.
0: So I just go, right, and I'd storm out of the place.
1: And wonder why you didn't get on.
0: And so it kept putting me back and back. And then one day I went and I watched. And the part of it was going to the stand-up, to the comedy store, watching it, is you got to, you know, learn and you got to know the other comedians. And so you get up there. And so the night that I actually came up, I wasn't expecting to do it.
1: Which is probably better, else you'd have been really nervous.
0: And the night, I can't really remember, it wasn't bad, but in the end, they offered to pay me to do a gig. That gig, unfortunately, was September 11. So that was the last gig I ever did.
1: It's not your fault, Brandon.
0: I kind of thought, well, you know, we're all going to war.
1: Can we ever laugh again?
0: It's the end of the world. But someone that I really enjoyed and I thought is incredibly funny is Chris Radburn. And he has done many great gigs, and he's a very funny guy. But I follow him on Instagram, and he recently just nailed this discussion about the difference between men and women in WhatsApp groups. It is so funny.
2: The problem with WhatsApp groups is there's just too much messaging. My netball group for my daughter, the coach will ask a simple question: who can't make netball? Simple, isn't it? And what do you get? We'll be there. See you soon. Can't wait. Didn't f***ing ask that, did we? Just want to know who can't make netball. That's it. Should be one or two messages. That's it. Then you get one mum goes, oh, sorry, we can't make it. Evie sprained her ankle. Oh, f*** off. Because then you get 20 messages of support. Oh, poor Evie. Get well soon. Oh, that's not good. Then you get one mum that makes it about herself, doesn't she? Oh, that happened to my daughter last year. Oh, it really does hurt. One mum that actually does answer the question goes, oh, we can't make it. We'll be in Paris. Oh, f*** off, Daisy. You show off. And you can't leave because then it says Chris left the group. Dads are the best in WhatsApp. It's just this.
0: And it's just a thumbs up, because that's all dads do. And you know what? When you delete something on WhatsApp, you might write something, and it might even just be not even bad, or you've said it's
1: not
0: wrong.
1: Not even bad.
0: And then you've deleted, you know, Brendan's deleted this comment.
1: But you can see that you've deleted something.
0: And then everyone says.
1: Makes it sound intriguing, doesn't it?
0: So the WhatsApp group that I'm in with the fellas, Loose Lips, Six Ships. So one day I just put something, but I was meaning to send it to you.
1: Right.
0: So I deleted it, and then they're all going, what have you deleted?
1: Yeah, do you want me to send it to them? Because I think they'll be hugely invested in the idea that the captain from Captain and Tennille wasn't a real captain. Because that's what the information is you send me.
0: He wasn't a real captain.
1: I know.
0: But he had a hat. It's Jonesy and Amanda driving you home for Jam Nation.
3: 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'60s and '70s tracks that stand the test of time. 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
8: 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Then came the work week. 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
2: Hey there, I'm Fee Papel. The telecommunications watchdog has told a Senate committee hearing into Telstra's outage that it could seek civil penalties. ACMA looking into regulatory non-compliance with a fine of up to $30 million per breach. The hearing told the server at the heart of the mass outage cost around $30,000, with an update flagged as far back as 2020, but never applied. A New South Wales woman has been arrested by police investigating Desi Freeman's movements after he shot two police officers dead in Victoria last August. The 58-year-old taken into custody today by a task force set up to look into how the sovereign citizen remained undetected for 7 months while on the run. Advocacy group ACOS has condemned Pauline Hanson's comments on a podcast with a right-wing British activist. The One Nation leader saying the end of the White Australia policy caused migration issues for the country. The council saying there's no place in public for promoting racist stereotypes and promoting fear. Rescue efforts are underway following a landslide in China. A number of residential buildings have been hit, with the side of a mountain collapsing in a city in the southwest of the country. And BMW has issued a recall, with a manufacturing defect having the potential to cause fires in seven different models. More than 10,000 cars are affected, with owners told not to leave their cars with the engine running and to stop using the remote start feature. Round 19 of the AFL continues tonight with the Crows and the Swans, while a niggling groin injury will keep Kane Farrell out of the Port Adelaide side that hosts the Dockers tomorrow. Power coach Josh Carr says he's unlikely to play again this year.
3: He just gets to a certain point and doesn't have any power.
2: And in NRL, the Roosters welcome back Sam Walker and Reece Robson for tonight's clash against the Storm after they were rested post-Origin. And the Sharks host the Knights in the earlier game. That's the latest in news and sport.
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4: Ooh, it was a cool start this morning, wasn't it? We're in for another cool one tomorrow. 13 degrees before warming up.

0: 23. We're looking sunny for Saturday, and on Sunday a gorgeous top of 24 degrees and sunny. Monday sunny, 24. Too nice to go back to work, and that's exactly what Andrew will be doing here on Mackay on the Whip Sundays 4MK from 5 on Monday.
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14: Well, hello there, man. It's FFS. The Friday Feels Sessions is coming up today. We've had a litany of great stars grace our studio. And today, we've got someone that's huge. I can't believe this song, because you and I were front and center. 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
14: 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And what about his other stuff, though? He did some good stuff. Coming Home. House of Dreams. I like this.
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14: 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That's coming up. Also, Instagram. It's Jonesy and Amanda driving you home for Jam Nation.
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3: 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Yeah. And HR nervous. Jonesy and Amanda.
4: 4NK.

0: It's Jonesy and Amanda driving you home.
1: Everybody. Fast money.
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3: 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Jonesy and Amanda's.
0: Instagram. Yep, yeah. 10 questions, 60 seconds on the clock. You can pass if you don't know an answer. We'll come back to that question if time permits. You get all the questions right, $1,000.
4: You can make it $2,000 by answering a bonus question, but it is double or nothing.
0: Deborah is in Hobart.
4: Hi, Deborah.
5: Hello.
0: What's going on?
5: Just watching an episode of Getaway at the moment in Europe.
0: Because is that still going?
5: Yes, apparently definitely.
0: So. Is it, no, what I mean, is it in rerun?
4: Cause I don't think so.
0: When you go into Channel 10, you see the living room up in the, and they're still rerunning it.
4: I know, if only I had residuals.
0: You know, that's a thing, because they could run that show forever. I reckon you could put that show on, and there it is, and you're not getting a Zach for it.
4: I'll be like a hologram. I'll just keep going and going.
0: You know, you might want to talk to your agent. There he is down in the bus shelter.
4: I do think that residuals in Australian television have never been done.
0: Oh, okay. Never?
4: Yeah, never. It's an American thing, I think.
0: Okay. Deborah, we could talk about this all day. Or we could talk about you winning possibly $2,000.
4: Let's see what we can do, Deborah. We first have to answer 10 questions in 60 seconds to get 1,000. If you're not sure and you want to come back, say pass, okay?
5: Okay, thank you.
4: All right, here we go. Question one. On which body part do you wear socks?
5: Feet.
4: Question two. What shape is our 50-cent coin?
5: Octagonal.
0: No. Oh,
4: it's a hexagon.
5: Oh, sugar.
4: How many sides does a hexagon have?
0: It's got a lot. Jim O'Reilly?
6: I believe it's six.
0: Six.
4: Oh, an octagon. Eight.
0: Yeah, well, Amanda knows the octagon because you like watching Conor McGregor.
4: Oh, he's doing his kick in the face. What about that the other day? Went for 1 minute.
0: He didn't last long, did he?
4: No.
0: Deborah.
4: You're not going to have your friends over for a long buffet to watch that.
0: Get away with you for the weekend. You look after yourself,
4: have
0: okay?
4: Have a good time, Deborah.
5: Thank you.
0: Good on you, Deb. Instagram back again on Monday. If you'd like to play, jonesyandamanda.com.au. It's Jonesy and Amanda driving you home for Jam Nation.
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0: Pop, pop, pop. That's what the kids say.
1: No one has ever said that. Jenna, hello.
2: Hello.
1: What are people talking about this week from our content? What bruises have we pushed?
2: Yeah, so it's been a massive week across the Jonesy and Amanda socials, and it all started when we broke the news of Sam Neill's passing.
1: Oh.
2: Yeah, so we posted a video of the both of you sharing your own memories of Sam, including the time when he was dedicated to helping us finish our sherbet puzzle.
0: Yeah, the sherbet jigsaw puzzle.
1: This was a jigsaw puzzle I had been given by a friend, and it was massive.
0: Mm-hmm.
1: And it was of a record cover, I think, or of a fold-out from a magazine. Of all the band members, nude, but covered in kind of soap bubbles.
0: Yeah.
1: And yes, there's a lot of hair and a lot of bubbles, and we needed Sam's help.
0: And Sam was very, very diligent.
1: He was very thorough.
0: I said, Sam, you've been here for hours, just go home. You can only have to do it for the filming purposes. But he really wanted to complete that puzzle.
2: Yeah, so our videos reached over a million people.
1: Aww.
2: Across our socials with thousands of comments, such as this one from Diane on Facebook, who writes, I'm in shock. I have followed him for a long time on Facebook. He was so happy around his farm animals and at his wineries. He's much loved around the world. So very sad.
1: Absolutely.
2: While user The Dancing Tardiness on Instagram added, I just feel like I've lost a friend, even though he doesn't know me, but the world did. He will be sadly missed by so many.
0: No.
1: It's so true. And I saw someone today saying, in a world of Andrew Tates, be a Sam Neill.
0: Yeah.
2: So true. So true.
0: More Neills, less Tates.
2: Yes. This week we went viral once again.
1: And oh, what with?
0: It's yes, not, it was a Tin Hat Tuesday.
2: It was our
1: is it
2: Tin
1: Rob?
2: Hat Tuesday. And yes, it was Rob with this conspiracy theory.
3: What's Cuba, Iraq, Afghanistan, Venezuela, and now Iran got in common?
1: I don't know.
3: America's only attacked all those nations because they don't have a Rothschild's reserve bank.
1: Meaning what?
3: Because they're attacking Iran. Right, they're gonna bring all the countries in the world in conformity so they can bring in the New World Order.
1: So, oh, it's as simple as that.
0: It sounds legit. It sounds fine.
1: Wow, 3 million views for that.
2: Yes.
0: Sorry, did you say 3 million?
2: Yes, it's received 3 million views. It keeps going up as well. Instagram user WTF you're talking about, that was their username,
0: yep.
2: Wrote, I learnt this 25 years ago when I was a teenager.
0: Right.
2: People used to call me a conspiracy theorist. To actually see things playing out in real time is crazy. While Scott adds, that's not a conspiracy, that's just a fact.
0: Well,
1: wow.
0: Welcome to the party, pal.
1: Yes, we've been schooled, Brendan.
0: That's what's happening.
2: On another note, it's time for Digital Jenners. This is where I choose my favourite contributor of the week who will receive a bespoke tin hat made by Amanda.
1: Yes, yeah. Any day now.
0: Haven't seen Daria.
1: Any day now.
2: And this week it goes to Melissa, who private messaged us saying, ooh, hope you two are well. Do you still do What Gets My Ghoulies?
1: Oh.
2: I've never had one to talk about until now. Let me know if you still take people's brief rants and I'll clear this postmenopausal brain fog and remember what it was. It was a funny one, I believe.
0: Right. So last year when we were doing breakfast radio, Gets My Ghoulies was a regular feature on the show.
1: For many years.
0: And you could ring us in the later part of our life on the iHeartRadio app. You record it on a little microphone and you record your ghoulie. It could be anything like...
4: What gets my ghoulies is when I take my dog who eats everything to the dog park and he starts heaving, draws a small crowd, and then proceeds to throw up a pair of my undies right there for the whole world to see.
0: This is the world we're living
1: That's
0: with.
1: That's right.
0: Or do you remember this one?
5: Want to know what gets my ghoulies? Ever since COVID, topless, lingerie waitresses left the pub and they haven't came back. How are we supposed to finish a Friday afternoon now?
2: Yeah.
5: That gets my ghoulies.
0: Where have all the topless waitresses gone?
1: I love that song.
0: You know, maybe should we bring back Gets My Ghoulies?
1: I thought you were going to say topless waitresses on a Friday afternoon.
0: Well, I'm stroking my chin. I'm happy for any ideas.
1: The thing is, Gets My Ghoulies, there's a sort of a whingy quality to it, yep, that we thought is doesn't suit the afternoon. But you know what I think? Sometimes going into the weekend,
0: yeah,
1: like Friday as we are today, maybe you need to get stuff off your chest before you go into the weekend.
0: So
1: maybe you could do it like that.
0: Get stuff
1: blow
0: off.
1: Blow it off. Blow it off Friday.
0: Blow
1: it off Friday before you go into the weekend. Release it. Maybe you're annoyed that you're on Orange's duty again for tomorrow.
0: What about Amanda's blow off?
1: No, thank you. Why? How does that end up being Amanda's blow off?
0: Okay, look, it's not a bad idea.
1: Let's workshop it.
0: Thank you, Jenna. We like to call her our social media dipstick. By the way, she's You know, I really think Amanda's blow off.
1: Stop it. Right, that's as far as it goes.
6: That's enough.
1: That's it. I need to complain about how you treat me over the weekend.
0: I treat you like a princess.
1: Have a good weekend.
0: Have a good weekend, friendy. 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
28: 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I Need Your Bins. 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
1: I thought Sean was pretty good.
0: No, he can do the week after. Yeah. You're both hired. Let's get you to do next week. Louise, you're the voice.
1: Oh, thank you.
0: And what do you do, Louise?
1: I'm doing a mortgage-paying sort of corporate thing that I really enjoy, but it's not, you know, it's not like radio. It's not like getting paid to make dirty jokes.
0: I didn't know I didn't know I made dirty jokes. I'll update my LinkedIn bio. Louise, you are the voice. 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
2: 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Well, now, everybody's going to get a pie at Bushman's. 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
1: Well, now, everybody's gonna get a pie at Bushman's. Everybody's gonna get a loaf or two. 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Green.

0: 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Everybody here loves Bushman's Bread.
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0: Christian O'Connell's show. If you're a regular listener to the first hour of the show, firstly, let's just say sorry. Secondly, can you put a note in your calendar, a regular Tuesday, long-running one, Infinite, to remind me, second song on a Tuesday morning, ELO, Don't Bring Me Down. I'd be so grateful. Yes, there are producers, but they put one in for 5:30. Why? So many questions right now. 5:30
1: p.m.
0: Yes. I mean, you're getting ready for the next day's show at 5:30 in the evening, and I'm opening up a fresh jar of chicken tonight. The show is over. All right, sad, sad news yesterday about not just a titan of acting, Sam Neill, but also just a thoroughly decent, optimistic, kind, lovely, impish man.
2: Mm.
0: Sam Neill, just the last couple of years, he brought so much delight to people around the world, just with his videos of his ducks,
2: yes,
0: the Two Paddocks Winery, just a really, you know, so many actors take themselves so seriously. Mm. Sam, you gave the

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20: It's showtime.
3: Hello, Amanda. How are you, my little scarf friend?
1: My scarf friend?
3: Yeah.
1: I've scarfed it down.
3: Are you wearing your scarf because you're in directorial mode because tonight is the night for Ryan's play?
1: I'm wearing my jodhpurs, and yes, they are jodhpurs, and my scarf because I want to look directorial. And no, I'm just wearing a scarf.
3: You going to take a bullhorn?
21: Okay, bring in the slaves.
1: And action.
3: Jemwai Rai, tonight is the night.
22: Yeah, the play's on tonight.
3: Well,
1: Let's reiterate. This is a play you have produced, you have written, and you star in with both your brothers.
22: Yes, yeah, it's called A Kingdom of Fools. So it's a medieval comedy, and it's playing in Sydney at the Eternity Playhouse.
3: So you wrote it, you directed it, you star in it. You're like One Nation.
1: He's a triple threat.
3: He's a triple threat.
1: And I have seen it before. It is excellent.
3: Yep. I missed it.
1: I'm just going to say this to you, Brendan. It's got leeches in it. Do you mind if I say that?
22: That's
1: right?
22: Okay. Yeah, no.
3: It's real leeches?
1: It's such a hook to say you've got leeches.
22: Yeah. Yeah, yeah. You just have to come and see and find out, Jonesy.
3: Okay, well,
22: and also, you said before you missed it, but I think you... I just missed it.
1: It was a very real
3: reason. I had my football side was playing in a very pivotal game.
1: And so you had to sit at home on the couch and watch it.
3: Yes, because... And the fellas went on to lose that game, so...
22: Yeah.
3: I should have perhaps come to your play.
1: Yes.
3: But I am at the play, and I understand Amanda was saying there's been some tweaks.
22: Yeah, so it's 90 minutes now, so it used to be a big epic affair. So it's really quick, it's fun, it's funny.
1: It used to be like one of those big Indian shows that would go for 4 days.
3: What is your mum and dad think?
22: They love it. They're coming like every night.
3: Yeah. All right, so mum loves it.
22: Yeah, yeah.
3: What about your dad, though?
22: Dad, well, he says he loves it, so, you know. And he's got a suit of armour in the show as well, so
3: yes.
22: There's lots of fun things to go and check out.
3: Tonight's the night. I'm going to get my cravat as well and my bullhorn.
22: But don't heckle me like you did to the Billy Elliot kids.
3: You know.
1: And also, don't drink as much as you did when you came to see me in theatre sports.
3: I'll just say this. The Billy Elliot thing was Elton John's fault. Elton John was on stage doing a 17-minute solo of Rocket Man, and I said, get off. I didn't. What I meant to say was get on with it.
1: And while you said that, you didn't realise he was introducing the cast of Billy Elliot. So
3: it looked for all and sundry that I was heckling the kids from Billy Elliot.
1: Whereas, in fact, it's quite all right for you to be booing and yelling at Elton John.
3: Yes, of course. Anyway, and there's enough said.
1: Was Elton wearing a suit of armour? I'm not sure.
3: Anyway, today is Friday, the 17th of July. Action-packed show today. Friday Feels Sessions coming up. Do you want to announce it?
1: Can I say who it is?
3: I think we already announced it yesterday, so do it again.
1: It's Alex Lloyd.
3: Amazing.
1: Alex Lloyd has had the hit Amazing. It's 25 years old. He has lived 1,000 lives since then, and I think he brings new pathos to this song now.
3: Yep, so that's coming up. Instagram. And we can't do anything until we do the Fast Five. It's Jonesy and Amanda driving you home for Jam Nation.

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1: Mackay and the Whitsundays, 4MK.

0: It's Jonesy and Amanda driving you home this Friday afternoon. Do you like snakes?
1: Do many people say yes?
0: Yeah, those snake people that like snakes.
1: I'll tell you what, I went to this place in China. It was, I don't know, we were just walking past. It was part of an art installation. And it was the most horrific thing I've ever seen.
0: Mm-hmm.
1: Giant, big Amazonian bullfrogs in tiny tanks. There were big tarantulas.
0: Mm-hmm.
1: There were snakes just slithering, and it looked like their cages weren't completely sealed off.
0: Right.
1: And they had Lego astronauts in with them, and it was just, and there were big Galapagos turtles trying to break out of their enclosures. It was completely freaky, but it was the smell.
0: The smell.
1: There's a certain reptile smell.
0: Well, they eat a lot of rats, and you get rat breath.
1: There's this horrendous story, because not long after we left China, well, I didn't go to any rural areas. We only went to Beijing and Shanghai, but they've had a lot of flooding. This is what you don't think of when you think of flooding. Hundreds of cobras have escaped from a breeding farm in South China. And so there's been a typhoon. They call it just an incident. It looks like the most horrific incident I've ever seen. We will put the vision of this up on our socials, because there's hundreds and hundreds of these snakes.
0: Yeah.
1: In one big conga line heading down a waterway. And from the distance, they look a bit like ducks because their little heads are poking up. And then you go, that's not ducks.
0: No.
1: That's cobras.
0: Yeah. It's like Indy. Snakes.
1: Why did they have to be snakes?
0: Why do they have to be snakes? What would you rather, a room full of snakes or a room full of bugs?
1: What kind of bugs?
0: Bugs, an assortment of bugs, cockroaches, all that, or a room full of snakes?
1: I'd rather the bugs.
0: Okay. What would you rather, eat a snake or eat a bug?
1: I've had to eat a roll mop. That's an eel.
0: What?
1: That's an eel.
0: What's a roll mop?
1: It's an eel. And they slice it up. I had to do it for a story in England at the fish markets.
0: Mm.
1: And it's got it's got bones in it. It's like a spine through it.
0: Ooh.
1: And it was like this slithery, oily mank. It's the worst thing I've ever eaten.
0: I'm sure you've eaten worse. Sure.
1: I've had an undercooked kebab at your house once. So beware if you are in southern China and you think, that looks like a cute little, is it a flock of ducks? A duck's a flock?
0: What do you call a flock of snakes?
1: Exactly.
0: Sounds like.
1: Watch out.
0: It's Jonesy and Amanda driving you home for Jam Nation.
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1: The pub test.
2: Pub test.
1: Does not pass the pub test.
2: Pub test.
1: Pub test.
2: Does it pass the pub test?
1: Pub test.
2: Yeah, the pub test.
1: Doesn't pass the sniff test. Stop it. It's not helpful.
0: When there are big issues to unpack, we go down to the Jonesy and Amanda arms for the pub test. And today, sitting in the front seat of an Uber or taxi, does it pass the pub test?
3: Yes, apparently. During COVID, everyone started sitting in the back. But before that, Australian men, by and large, sat in the front.
0: Yep.
3: And now people are going back to sitting in the front.
0: When I first met you...
3: They're going back to the front, sir.
0: When I first met you, you made me sit in the back of the cab with you.
3: Yes.
0: Yeah. I just had a flashback.
3: I thought it was unusual, and I thought it was weird that when you go out with your wife in a cab, you'd sit in the front and she'd sit in the back.
0: Yeah, it was a bit old school, that.
3: Shouldn't you sit together in the back,
0: yeah,
3: well, Ryan? What do you do?
4: Yeah, you have to sit next to your partner.
3: Yeah, absolutely.
0: No, we're from a different generation.
3: No,
0: not
3: I just
0: like
3: think
0: you young kids.
3: I thought that was weird.
0: Yeah, it was, because now Helen and I, whenever we go in a ride-sharing vehicle,
3: right,
0: whether it be a cab
3: or
0: a jalopy or a hayride.
3: A horse and car.
0: We all sit in the back.
3: What do you do? Sitting in the front or the back of an Uber or taxi, does it pass the pub test?
5: I do prefer an Uber, and I do prefer to sit in the back. Just a little safer, I think.
6: Yeah, definitely not my cup of tea. I'm one to sit at the back. To be honest, I had a very unusual recent Uber experience. It's left me scarred, to be fair, and lucky I was sitting at the back and not the front, because it'd just be super awkward.
7: Yeah, I think it passes the pub test. Nice to have a little chat with the guys as you're going wherever you got to go.
8: I'd rather sit in the back. It's like a bit of space from the driver. Need a bit of privacy. I just want to go on my phone.
3: Well, that's right. I don't want the driver to see I got Wordle out in four.
0: Thank you for all your calls. Perils of WhatsApp. Chris Radburn, a very funny guy, has some great observations that I heard the other day. It's Jonesy and Amanda driving you home for Jam Nation.
9: Well, now, everybody's going to get a pie at Bushman's. Everybody's going to get a loaf or two. Everybody's going to go to Bushman's Bakery down on Evans Avenue. 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

Huh?

0: It's Jonesy Demander driving you home. Many years ago, I dabbled in stand-up comedy. I was a radio DJ, and I used to back announce Nickelback and Creed.
1: And no one did it better than you.
0: And then one day, I was down at a pub with Mick Molloy, who's a friend of mine, and I said, I don't think I could ever do stand-up comedy. It seems so hard. And Mick said, you're pretty much doing it right now around this bar table. He said, you should go and do an open mic night. And this is in the late 90s, and I became obsessed with it. I'd go along to open mic night. You put your name down on the bit of paper.
1: Did you write your type five?
0: I had a type five, but it took me, I think, about 2 months to actually get up. You put your name down, they put the list up on the wall, and then you look at the list, and then you weren't going to be on.
1: Would you stay if you weren't on?
0: Well, if you didn't stay.
1: Oh, I see.
0: So I just go, right, and I'd storm out of the place.
1: And wonder why you didn't get on.
0: And so it kept putting me back and back. And then one day I went and I watched. And the part of it was going to the stand-up, to the comedy store, watching it, is you got to, you know, learn and you got to know the other comedians. And so you'd get up there. And so the night that I actually came up, I wasn't expecting to do it.
1: Which is probably better, else you'd have been really nervous.
0: And then I can't really remember it. It wasn't bad. But in the end, they offered to pay me to do a gig. That gig, unfortunately, was September 11. So that was the last gig I ever did.
1: It's not your fault, Brendan.
0: I kind of thought, well, you know, we're all going to war.
1: Can we ever laugh again?
0: It's the end of the world. But someone that I really enjoyed and I thought is incredibly funny is Chris Radburn. And he has done many great gigs, and he's a very funny guy. But I follow him on Instagram, and he recently just nailed this discussion about the difference between men and women in WhatsApp groups. It is so funny.
2: The problem with WhatsApp groups is there's just too much messaging. My netball group for my daughter, the coach will ask a simple question: who can't make netball? Simple, isn't it? And what do you get? We'll be there. See you soon. Can't wait. Didn't f***ing ask that, did we? Just want to know who can't make netball. That's it. Should be one or two messages. That's it. Then you get one mum goes, oh, sorry, we can't make it. Evie sprained her ankle. Oh, f*** off. Because then you get 20 messages of support. Oh, poor Evie. Get well soon. Oh, that's not good. Then you get one mum that makes it about herself, doesn't she? Oh, that happened to my daughter last year. Oh, it really does hurt. One mum that actually does answer the question goes, oh, we can't make it. We'll be in Paris. Oh, Stacey. You show off. And you can't leave because then it says Chris left the group. Dads are the best in WhatsApps. It's just this.
0: And it's just a thumbs up, because that's all dads do. And you know what? When you delete something on WhatsApp, you might write something, and it might even just be not even bad, or you've said it
1: not
0: to the
1: even
0: wrong
1: bad.
0: And then you've deleted, you know, Brendan's deleted this comment.
1: But you can see that you've deleted
0: and
1: something.
0: And then everyone
1: makes
0: says,
1: it sound intriguing, doesn't it?
0: So the WhatsApp group that I'm in with the fellas, Loose Lips Six Ships. So one day I just put something, but I was meaning to send it to you.
1: Right.
0: But so I deleted it. And then they were going, what have you deleted?
1: Yeah, do you want me to send it to them? Because I think they'll be hugely invested in the idea that the captain from Captain and Tennille wasn't a real captain. Because that's what the information is you send me.
0: He wasn't a real captain.
1: I know.
0: But he had a hat. It's Jonesy and Amanda driving you home for Jam Nation.
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17: It's showtime.
0: Well, hello there, man. It's FFS. The Friday Feels Sessions is coming up today. We've had a litany of great stars grace our studio. And today, we've got someone that's huge. I can't believe this song, because you and I were front and centre. We were working in another radio network at the time when this song broke. But as soon as I heard it, the first time I heard it, I knew it was going to be a hit.
1: I think we all did.
0: Amazing. And Alex Lloyd, the creator and singer of that hit, went on to do amazing things. And what about his other stuff, though? He did some good stuff. Coming home. House of Dreams. I like this.
1: I forgot this great song.
0: This is a great song. So we are going to re-familiarise ourselves with Alex Lloyd. That's coming up. Also, Instagram. It's Jonesy and Amanda driving you home for Jam Nation.

0: Light.
1: When she said to me, "Your son has cancer," my world just fell apart. It was a nightmare. He didn't want to get out of bed. He just felt miserable. The Starlight captains were doing their round and they knocked on our door. By the end of that first meeting, my son was basically in tears of laughter.
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3: Good morning, I'm Alana Riley. First to some breaking news overseas. Andy Burnham is a step closer to becoming the next British Prime Minister after being voted in as leader of the governing Labour Party. He's due to take over as British PM from Keir Starmer on Monday. Speaking a short time ago, Burnham praising the foundation left by Starmer's leadership.
4: Britain's reputation rebuilt on the world stage.
3: Back home, an external investigation into that widespread Telstra outage continues as the telco admits it was caused by some maintenance work that set their clocks back. Telstra bosses fronted a Senate hearing yesterday saying the national outage was unacceptable and could have been avoided if a server was updated earlier. A New South Wales woman is in custody in Victoria as police investigations continue into how Desi Freeman remained on the run for 7 months after a fatal police shooting. A 58-year-old is due to be interviewed after her arrest. No charges have been laid. And the number of cases of the deadly H5 bird flu strain in Australia has risen to 17 after two more detections in WA. Authorities are sure all have been migratory seabirds found along coastlines. In sport, Melbourne's finals hopes are hanging by a thread with the Storm dealt another injury blow in last night's loss to Sydney. Warriors recruit Will Warbrick left the field in tears after hurting his Achilles tendon before the Roosters took out the Clash 14-6. Storm coach Craig Bellamy says Will has been tremendous for their side.
5: It's a severe injury, obviously, you know. So, yeah, it's just a shame, you know, for Will to end his career with us, you know, on that note.
3: Earlier, the Knights suffered a two-point loss to the Sharks in Sydney, defeated 20-18. The home ground win for Cronulla cements their spot in the top four. Sharks star Adam Fanua-Blake also returned to the field late in the second half, cleared of a pec strain that saw him leave the field earlier.
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8: Mostly sunny across Mackay and the Whitsundays today. 23 for Mackay, Pioneer Valley and Proserpine, both 24. Airlie Beach atop at 22. Sunny again tomorrow and a possible late shower for Monday.
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cheers to those moments in music you just have to crank up. 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

0: Here at 4MK, we play better music and more of it. How you doing? It's Andrew this morning. If you're up bright and early, get along to the Mackay Markets at the showgrounds. It's just opened up. All your local produce down there. And more importantly, the morning coffee, the heart starter. The Mackay Market's on until about 10 o'clock this morning. Coming up, some Lionel Richie and Brian Ferry, and a fellow who recently announced he's taking a bit of a break from touring and performing just to focus on family life a little bit more.
1: I might take some time off once this tour's ended and sort of do the dad thing. So if I don't see you for a while, I love you. Thank you for coming.
0: He will be back, though. Ed Sheeran, he's on the way next here at 4MK.
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0: We're going to check in for our 7 o'clock update next here at 4MK. Then we're back in a bit of music and more of it. Dragon and UB40 after 7. And the Hollies coming up. For you after 7, 4MK. 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
1: 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Wake me up before you go. Your favourites from the 90s and 2000s. 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Fight the breakup. Hello from the other side. And 60s and 70s tracks that stand the test of time. Gonna have fun in the city. 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
5: Good morning, I'm Alana Riley. It's believed the owner of a Lao distillery has been charged over a methanol poisoning incident almost 2 years since Aussie teens Bianca Jones and Holly Morton Bowles died. According to the ABC, the distillery owner has been charged with selling food products harmful to health and operating an illegal business. A software upgrade is being blamed for that major Telstra outage last week that saw the network go down and dozens of calls to 000 fail to get through. Boss of Telstra have been grilled at a Senate hearing, revealing if a timekeeping server had been upgraded earlier, the outage would not have happened. Overseas, the UK will have a new Prime Minister on Monday, with Andy Burnham voted as the new leader of the governing Labour Party. He'll take the reins from current British Prime Minister Keir Starmer. Elsewhere, Mexico has been rattled by a 7.3 magnitude earthquake. The tremor struck on the country's southern coast, though no significant damage has been reported. And a new report has revealed the most expensive cities in the world for buying beer and cigarettes are right here in Australia. Melbourne is apparently the priciest city internationally, Sydney coming in second. In sport, the Sharks have secured a 2-point win over Newcastle at home, cementing their spot in the NRL top four. Cronulla taking out the rain-soaked Clash 20-18. Knights coach Justin Holbrook admits the weather was tricky.
6: I know the rain stopped, but it was always going to be slippery and hard to handle the ball, so that was always going to make it hard, but I thought we created enough chances, and I'm real disappointed we didn't get the win.
5: Still in the NRL, Melbourne coach Craig Bellamy admits Will Warbrick's suspected Achilles injury looks severe. The Storm star was emotional as he was helped off the field in Melbourne's 8-point loss to the Roosters overnight. And the Wallabies are gearing up for tonight's test against Italy in Perth.
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8: Mostly sunny across Mackay and the Whitsundays today. 23 for Mackay, Pioneer Valley and Proserpine, both 24. Airlie Beach atop at 22. Sunny again tomorrow and a possible late shower for Monday.
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0: The Guy in the Wood Sundays, 4MK. On this great looking Saturday, great day to be outdoors, isn't it? 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

The Kinder with Sunday's 4MK. Better music and more of it. Andrew this morning. Got the Eagles and a flock of seagulls still to come. And a UK band that had a string of hits in the 80s, including these.

0: They're great. The Fine Young Cannibals. They had another hit of the 80s, which we didn't play there. Do you know what it is? Well, we'll find out. It's two songs away here at 4NK.
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0: We're going to check in for our 8 o'clock update next at 4MK. Then Matty John's in, talking everything NRL. Morning glory, and I'll catch you back from 9.
1: 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The 90s and 2000s. So hard, makes me say, oh my lord. '60s and '70s tracks that stand the test of time.
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10: Good morning, I'm Alana Riley. Well, there's been an update almost 2 years after Aussie teens Bianca Jones and Holly Morton Bowles were killed in a mass methanol poisoning at a Laos backpackers. The owner of a Laos distillery has now been charged, accused of selling food products harmful to health and operating an illegal business. Those charges reportedly carry a penalty of between 3 months and 4 years in jail if found guilty. It turns out a $30,000 upgrade to a Telstra server could have prevented that major outage last week. Bosses at the telco have been grilled at a Senate hearing into the outage, revealing it was caused by maintenance work that set their clocks back. In other news, Pauline Hanson's opened up on her trip to Italy, hitting back at critics of her heading there for a fashion show. The One Nation leader says it's not something she'll ever get to go to again.
11: I went to the Dolce & Gabbana fashion show. What an experience. I was invited to go and thought, well, I've never been to anything like that.
10: And over in the US, officials have pinpointed the cause of a mass food poisoning event that left more than 1,600 people with explosive diarrhea and dozens in hospital across 5 states. The infection has been linked to a single fast food supplier of shredded lettuce. In sport, Storm Stars are rallying behind outgoing teammate Will Warbrick, whose Achilles injury in last night's loss to the Roosters has likely marked his last game for the side before moving to the Warriors next year. Warbrick left the field in tears. Melbourne skipper Harry Grant admits he didn't realise how severe it was at first.
12: Medicab was called and not what you want to see. You know, especially Will, we know what footy he's been playing for us, but there's only a little bit of time left with the club, so you want to make that enjoyable, memorable and...
10: Elsewhere, Cronulla cemented their spot in the NRL top four thanks to a 2-point win against the Knights, 20-18. And in rugby union, the Wallabies will be looking to snap a 6-game losing streak when they face Italy in tonight's test in Perth.
1: Rise and shine, Mackay.
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0: Mostly sunny across Mackay and the Whitsundays today. 23 for Mackay, Pioneer Valley and Proserpine, both 24. Airlie Beach atop at 22. Sunny again tomorrow and a possible late shower for Monday.
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17: Well, Matty Johns here, and the Panthers and the Broncos faced off in Thursday night footy. We broke down the big upset.
18: Mate, Penrith 14-12 over the Bronx. I tell you what, shocking conditions. In conditions like that, you have fairly, well, not low expectations, but you're not preparing yourself for a great game of football. It was sensational. It shows you the quality of these two sides when they're really on. And I tell you what, Beak, it was a big upset. In those conditions, I just didn't see the Broncos getting near Penrith.
19: Mate, it was an incredible form. It's almost like one of those weird ones where you're enjoying it as a Broncos fan because they're playing so well, but you're like, mate, where has this been? And I know a lot of people are drinking the Kool-Aid of like, oh, well, we've finally got everyone back. Like, we've had games where we've had a lot of good players in the side. I think, it's probably not going to be a main talking point, but I think what's scary is how well the Penrith Panthers defended and how much game they were in the game, even though they weren't playing that well. Yeah. I think it's a scary prospect that it took a Broncos Reece Walsh masterclass plus a couple of lucky calls to get a small win over them. They are red hot. They are favourites to win the comp, Penrith. And like Ivan said, you get some calls, you don't get some calls the other time, other games. So I think there's a lot to like from Penrith as well.
18: It's funny, boys. Through the week, I spoke to a number of people, and you might have been one of them, Benny, and everyone said, oh, I'm not sure about Penrith. I've said to him, I said, is it kidding? I said, you've got to be joking. They've gone through a bit of a up and down roller coaster ride through Origin, which they do. I said, mate, they're just, I just don't see anyone beating them. But last night I'm watching that game and I'm saying, geez, I tell you what, there might be a point there.
20: They were red hot at the start of the season. I don't see, like, usually at this time of the year you go, they're their team that's going to win the comp, right?
19: Yeah.
20: The Dolphins has started, they're missing Origin players, but, they got beaten 66-0 still. Yeah. And then you look at the Wars had a little bit of a dip when really, during that Origin period, they're meant to, kick.
19: So I think the Panthers look red hot. I think that it took a Broncos to complete at 90% with their season on the line and a Reece Walsh absolute masterclass, plus also calls to go their way.
20: Yeah, it was a 7-2 penalty count to the in favour of the Broncos, plus a 5-2-6 again count. You really saw in that second half.
18: Yeah,
20: they were marched up the field and were sitting Penrith.
19: Hey, I will say just to correct the record, we lost the 6 again count. Just to correct the record,
20: mate. Ruck infringement. That's the other way.
19: Yeah, it's the other way around.
20: But a 7-2, a 7-2 penalty count. Some of the calls, I'm like, mate, come on, that's not a penalty there.
18: I suppose we're judging their football a little bit what they did in the first 5-6 rounds of the year, Hemi.
19: Yeah.
18: When you're watching the first 5-6 rounds of the season and you're just going, you're watching and going, mate, no one is going to get anywhere near Penrith.
21: Yeah, absolutely. They have, I reckon they have had a bit of a dip in the last probably the month. They lost, it was Origin affected, but they lost to the Titans up at the Gold Coast. They were full strength when the Cowboys beat them well up at Townsville. Now they've probably had this is their third loss in their last four games. So I reckon there are a few little question marks around them. To be fair, if you're going to have a little bit of a dip when you're two or three games clear at the top of the ladder, maybe sort of 6 weeks out from the finals because you can get your act together again as you head to the finals. But there's definitely been a few little chinks in the armour over the last 4 to 6 weeks.
18: Well, it's a lot more open comp than we thought it was going to be.
21: For sure.
18: Because if you're looking and go, okay, if it's not going to be... Yeah, you know, if someone tells you now, Panthers don't win the competition, there's a number of sides. I mean, the Roosters, of course, mate. The one that I probably think have been the most consistent all year has been the Wars.
21: Yeah,
18: the Wars. Like they have just They've just basically, they had a tiny little dip, as you said, Benny, but they have been by far the most consistent.
20: If they get a one or two and then you have to play all those finals over there in New Zealand, they're going to be hard to
21: Only the great teams can go over to New Zealand and 13 plus them like they did in round three. No, but apart from that little blip, to be honest with you, they've been great. And they've also, they were flying with Tanner Boyd. He got injured. Everyone went, how are they going to go without him? I think Tamari Martin's been fantastic since he's come in. They've got a lot of depth in a lot of different positions, which has been tested through the year, and they've managed to kind of rise to the
20: occasion. I think they've had an easy run. Like, they only had Tigers last week. Yeah. Like, really, you know.
21: Did a job on
18: them. I tell you what, Reece Walsh, and we said it before, like last night he played halfback and he defended a fullback. And there was little signs in Origin 3. I thought, okay, you can see Reece is about to hit a purple patch.
19: I think it's really interesting to see the dynamic with him and Reynolds at the moment. I think last year there was a bit more of an unsure of like who's the main man. I think that the team has fully lent into the fact. And you saw a few times when Walsh didn't get the ball, he was blowing up. I just think they've got to lean all the way into Walsh.
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0: 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Three words you wouldn't use to describe this show. 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
2: It's a movie that made sports managers a Hollywood sensation. 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
3: Yes, well, the last time this man heard the phrase "show me the money," he was on vacation on Bangkok's Patpong Road. Liam Alexander, welcome, my good friend.
4: Show me the money, Benny.
3: I don't think you were saying it.
5: No, he actually was.
6: Lee said you hadn't been hello, didn't you?
3: Yeah. Liam, mate, welcome. Can you tell us what Jerry Maguire, this very wholesome movie, is about?
7: Very wholesome movie. It's basically about title character Jerry Maguire. He's a sports agent. He has this crisis of conscience and basically writes this mission statement arguing that agents should care more about people than money. And he's immediately fired because of this, loses almost every client. He's left trying to rebuild his career, and he's only got one sort of flamboyant NFL player left on his roster, and that's Rod Tidwell, played by the great Cuba Gooding Jr., who won an Oscar for this movie. And one single employee played by Renee Zellweger who believes in him.
3: Yeah, Renee Zellweger, her breakthrough, wasn't it?
5: Boys, what do you think? I don't think Renee Zellweger makes Jerry Maguire, makes the character likable. If 100%. She was a Julia Roberts, a classic beauty, but... Yeah. You know, like, there's just a goodness because she's not a... I'm trying to find the right words.
3: I was a teenage boy when I saw Renee Zellweger when this came. I fell in love with her.
8: I know what you're saying, though. There's a sweetness and innocence.
5: Yes, well played.
3: Girl next door.
8: There's a gentleness. Yeah, yes.
3: Now, Hammy, this is the first time again.
8: First time.
3: A watchable for you.
8: A watchable for me.
3: You wanted this.
8: I did.
3: What'd you think?
8: And I'm glad I asked for it. I was very impressed. I thoroughly enjoyed this. I didn't realise so many of these iconic lines actually came from this movie.
3: Exactly.
8: You had me at hello. I didn't realise that was from this particular movie. Show me the money, of course.
6: Read a book.
8: Or watch a movie. That's what we're here to do. We're here to learn. That's what this segment's about. I loved it.
3: For you.
8: Yeah. I thought it was really good. I'll tell you who else I thought stole the show was Renee Zellweger's son.
5: How's he going now?
8: I think he's like
3: flying
8: MMA fighter or something like
5: that. Is he really?
8: Yeah, I did a bit of Googling. But one of his lines I loved as well, he threw one out there where he goes, "The human head weighs 8 pounds." And I was reading, that wasn't in the script. He ad-libbed it.
3: And
8: he just said it as a fact. I thought he had some nice moments as well. And again, contributed to making that Jerry Maguire character a little bit more likable.
5: Big time. Cameron Crowe, Liam, was this his breakout?
7: It was, yeah. Well, he actually made one of my favourite movies before this, Almost Famous.
5: Oh, yeah.
7: And, yeah, I think he's one of the great writer-directors. He's sort of fallen away in the last few years. He hasn't made too many movies, but really late 90s and early 2000s, he sort of defined this genre of... Jerry Maguire's not really a sports movie either. It's a rom-com, it's a workplace drama, but he's able to navigate these genres very well and... He's just a great writer. Like, the script for this is one of the best.
8: Mate, I don't want to derail the conversation, but I just want to ask you, have you seen the new trailer of Tom Cruise in Digger?
5: Oh.
7: I have, yeah. Wow. And it looks really unbelievable. Good. I think it's great because it's Jerry Maguire as well is a good one to talk about because Cruise now is known as this action star. He's done all the Mission Impossibles, and I feel like people are just sort of... A lot of modern audiences associate him with action movies, but when he wants to turn it on in a drama or something a little bit more artsy, he's still one of the best to do it. Like, and Jerry Maguire, he's one of the only movie stars that can work in every genre and still get people to go watch the movie. So I think, I'm really excited for that one.
5: Is this his most likable role?
8: Yeah. Tropic Thunder. Yeah.
3: His character that isn't likable.
8: No, he's likable to me. Great boss.
5: Well, the question is this on his Mount Rushmore, Liam?
7: I think so. Yeah. I think, in terms of if you had a Mount Rushmore, the action movies obviously are up there, but this one for me is up there. I think it's still one of the great performances from him.
8: Yeah. I think if you're building a Mount Rushmore to display his range, obviously, you'd have an action one, you'd have a rom com.
3: Ethan Hunt, one end. Jerry Maguire at the other.
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11: Good morning, I'm Alana Riley. The parents of Aussie teens Bianca Jones and Holly Morton Bowles, who died in a methanol poisoning overseas, say they're heartbroken over new charges. A Lao distillery owner is facing charges that could see as little as 3 months jail if found guilty. Bianca's mum, Michelle, tells Seven the news was a kick in the gut.
12: It's an absolute disgrace. We're just heartbroken. Every day we're heartbroken.
11: Pauline Hanson assures her trip to Italy has not been funded by taxpayers. The One Nation leader says she was invited to a Dolce & Gabbana fashion show, hitting back at her critics.
13: I just see a lot of jealousy out there. It's no cost to the taxpayer, and I'll reiterate that.
11: Making headlines overseas, the US has launched a seventh night of attacks on Iran as conflict in the Middle East continues. Andy Burnham is a step closer to becoming the next British Prime Minister after being voted in as leader of the governing Labour Party. He's due to take over as PM from Monday. And back home, an external investigation into that widespread Telstra outage continues. The telco admits it was caused by some maintenance work that set their clocks back. In sport, Melbourne's finals hopes are hanging by a thread with the Storm dealt another injury blow in last night's loss to Sydney. Warriors recruit Will Warbrick left the field in tears after hurting his Achilles tendon before the Roosters took out the Clash 14-6. Storm coach Craig Bellamy says Will has been tremendous for their side.
14: It's a severe injury, obviously, you know. So, yeah, it's just a shame, you know, for Will to end his career with us, you know, on that note.
11: And in the earlier game, the Knights suffered a 2-point loss to the Sharks in Sydney, defeated 20-18. The home ground win for Cronulla cements their spot in the top four. Shark star Adam Fanua-Blake also returned to the field late in the second half, cleared of a pec strain that saw him leave the field earlier.
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16: Mostly sunny across Mackay and the Whitsundays today. 23 for Mackay, Pioneer Valley and Proserpine, both 24. Airlie Beach atop at 22. Sunny again tomorrow and a possible late shower for Monday. I don't need no other,
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0: Kind of Wet Sundays, 4MK on this great-looking day. If you're down at Airlie Beach this morning, get along to the markets on the beautiful foreshore of Airlie Beach. They're on till 1 o'clock, the Savo. Packed to the brim with amazing stores, and they sell local and fresh produce as well. The market's on until 1 o'clock, the Savo.
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0: Our 10 o'clock update, minutes away here at 4MK. Then we're back in a better music and more of it. Tom Cochran and John Farnham after 10. And from the late 80s, Boy Meets Girl. 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
1: Chris White toured the world playing saxophone for Dire Straits. We'll catch up with him this weekend.
3: Sure, the set might have been the same songs, but there were places where Mark would go off in a different direction. That keeps it alive, both the band and the audience.
1: Australian Crawler, the feature artist. I'll play you the number one song in Australia this week in 1995. 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
7: 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Everybody's gonna get a loaf or two. Everybody's gonna go to Bushman's Bakery down on Evans Avenue. Cream buns, cakes, and sangers galore. 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Everybody here loves Bushman's Bakery. Everybody here loves Bushman's bread. Everybody here loves Bushman's Bakery. Everybody here loves Bushman's bread.
8: 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And internationally acclaimed Dean Bourne. All the hits from Wake Up Little Susie, Pretty Woman, Walk Right Back, and You've Got It. 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
13: Good morning, I'm Alana Riley. Well, Australia has the most fuel onshore it's ever had since our country introduced stock holdings. That's according to the Prime Minister, giving a fuel update today amid the conflict in the Middle East. Anthony Albanese says Australia has 6.5 billion litres at the moment and 55 ships on the way.
14: Australians can continue to have confidence in the work that the government has done to ensure that we have fuel security. We ask Australians to just take what fuel you need, no more, but no less also.
13: Meantime, the federal government's responded to the special envoy's report into Islamophobia 10 months after the recommendations were handed down. The PM admits it's clear Australia needs to do more to combat Islamophobia, saying some of the 54 recommendations are already being actioned. In other news, the owner of a Lao distillery has been charged over a methanol poisoning incident almost 2 years since Aussie teens Bianca Jones and Holly Morton Bowles died. The distillery owner has been charged and could face as little as 3 months behind bars. And a new report revealed the most expensive city in the world for buying beer and cigarettes is Melbourne. Sydney coming in second. In sport, the Sharks have secured a 2-point win over Newcastle at home, cementing their spot in the NRL top four. Cronulla taking out the rain-soaked clash 20-18. And Knights coach Justin Holbrook admits the weather was tricky for them.
15: I know the rain stopped, but it was always going to be slippery and hard to handle the ball. So that was always going to make it hard, but I thought we created enough chances and I'm real disappointed we didn't get the win.
13: Still in the NRL, Melbourne coach Craig Bellamy admits Will Warbrick's suspected Achilles injury looks severe. The Storm star was emotional as he was helped off-field in Melbourne's 8-point loss to the Roosters. And the Wallabies are gearing up for tonight's test against Italy in Perth.
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0: Mostly sunny across Mackay and the Whitsundays today. 23 for Mackay, Pioneer Valley and Proserpine, both 24. Airlie Beach atop at 22. Sunny again tomorrow and a possible late shower for Monday.
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